I'm Shani from Inepsi. You're listening to CITR 101.9 FM in Vancouver.

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2: 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I have no idea what that means. Somebody just asked me to say this.

Queer Arts Festival 2026 embraces precipice as both danger and possibility. This year's theme of On the Edge asks, what happens when we refuse to fall, when we linger in tension, desire, and anticipation? The festival has got a variety of programming available throughout the month of June, including literature and poetry nights, film screenings, and music and dance performances. Showcasing local 2S LGBTQIA+ artists, the Queer Arts Festival Community Art Show honors the legacy of Pride in Art founder, activist, and Two-Spirit artist Robbie Hong. Join us for the Art Party exhibition opening at Some Gallery, 268 Kiefer Street, on June 5th from 7 to 10 p.m. In case you miss it, the exhibitions will be open until June 27th. To wrap it all up, we've got Man Up's musical drag show at the Birdhouse, 44 West 4th Avenue, on June 27th. For more information on the 2026 Queer Arts Festival lineup, including how to acquire tickets for each event, check out our Instagram page, at Queer Arts, our Facebook page, Queer Arts Festival plus Some Gallery, or our website, queerartsfestival.com.

0: Old or New Testament?
1: I think the New Testament.
0: The question is, Pilate. Remember Pilate from the New Testament?
1: What's this Pilate? 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
0: Yeah, no, well, just a minute. Let me ask the question, then you can give me the answer, okay? Did Pilate want Jesus to be crucified?
1: Pontius Pilate washed his hands of it.
0: So did he want him to be crucified?
1: Yeah.
0: No. No. No.
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solo daughter all alone. Took a leap of faith. I got nothing to lose and nothing to prove, but everything to gain. The vision seems insane, larger than a crane. Higher are the forces, karma yeah the sources. Epic is the journey, purpose and alignment. 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

momentary doubts free. 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What this is all about, you're free.

Place. You are locked in. The show is Late Night Takeout Radio. I'm G Marie. Grateful to have your company and grateful to be broadcasting from the unceded territory of the Musqueam people. This one here is from DJ Sprinter out of Oslo, Norway. It is a refix of Overmoto's Daisy Chain. The track is called Daisy Chain, the DJ Sprinter Refix.

0: The Hollywood Theater has every event you could ever dream of. From live performances from Benet on March 4th, Indigo D'Souza on March 11th, and Sarah Kinsley on March 26th, to DJ sets and Craft Club Cinema Night on March 16th, where you can craft while watching a film on the big screen with all your friends. And that's not even scratching the surface of all that is going on at the Hollywood Theater. Hop on the 99 or the 14 or even the 9 to get from UBC campus to the Hollywood Theater in only 10 minutes. This March, Hollywood Theater is curbing seasonal depression one event at a time. 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
7: We are back into it. 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The show is Late Night Takeout Radio. We do this every second Saturday right here on the baddest station, CITR 101.9. This one here is from Black Rave Culture co-founder out of Washington, D.C. It is none other than James Bangua. The track is Shadowboxing on Late Night Takeout.

0: Why do all the most notorious serial killers in the juiciest roles always go to white men? 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

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It's from Swooze. 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We have time for one more. We're going to end the show with Montreal duo Jump Source. A track called On featuring Martin Booty Spoon. Hey, you have yourself a great Saturday night. I will catch you back same place, same time, 2 weeks' time, right here on CITR.

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አድማጮቻችን እንኳን ለሳምንቱ እሁድ አደረሳችሁ ይያልኩኝ ከዚህ ከሲአይቲአር 101.9 ኤፍኤም ቫንኩቨር ቢሲ ካናዳ የሽክሽክታ ሬዲዮ አዘጋጅ ወርቁ አያሌው ነኝ። እንደምን ሰነበታችሁ? ሳምንታችሁስ እንደምበር? ሁልጊዜ ቅራሚ በየሳምንቱ ከ7 እስከ 9 ሰዓት እናደርጋለን ዝግጅት። አሁን ጀመርን። አድማጮቻችን ጊዜያችን 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
1: You're listening to CITR 101.9, broadcasting from UBC's Point Grey campus, located on the traditional, unceded Coast Salish territory of the Hunkaminam-speaking Musqueam people.

0: Are you looking to decolonize your self-care routine? Take a trip down to Sisters Sage for a variety of handmade soaps, bath fizzies, smudge sprays, and salves infused with traditional plant medicines. Sisters Sage is an award-winning local indigenous business run by Tsimshian and entrepreneur, activist, and community builder Lynn Marie Angus and her dog TJ. Passionate about crafting wellness products that are respectful of the land we live on, Sisters Sage is committed to a heart-centered approach to self-care as well as our collective healing. Located on 1312 Kingsway, you can drop by from Monday to Saturday from 10 a.m. to 6 p.m. See you there! If the news are getting you down or you're tired of scrolling on your phone, Massey Books is the one-stop shop for you. A 100% Indigenous-owned business that is committed to giving back to local charities, community initiatives, and organizations, Massey Books has a vast selection of rare and unique books, as well as a diverse range of books that are from underrepresented authors. You can shop online at masseybooks.com or visit their store on 229 East Georgia Street in Chinatown. They are open 7 days a week from 10 a.m. to 6 p.m. Wednesday to Saturday, and 12 to 5 from Sunday to Tuesday. Their friendly staff would love to give you a hand to find your new favorite read.
1: አርማችሁ ወርቋያለሁ እኔ ከዚህ ከሲአይቲአር 11.9 ኤፍኤም ቫንኩቨር ቢሲ ካናዳ የሽክሽክታ ሬዲዮ አዘጋጅ አሁን ቀጥታ ወደ አንድ ሙዚቃዎች እንሄዳለን እንደውም ሳባ በሚል ሙዚቃ ሳባ የሚለው በኤአይ የተሰሩት ላይ እንሄዳለን እንግዲህ እንደምታውቁት ቀደም ብዬ ባልኩት መሰረት በዚህ አካባቢ ያለውን እንቅስቃሴ 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

0: 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See you there!
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1: 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I think you should, you should look at yourself in the mirror sometimes and say, look, what am I doing? Why am I this way? You need a kick in the ass once in a while.
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3: Randophonic is best thought of as an introversal jukebox which has no concept of genre, style, political boundaries, or even space-time relevance. But it does know good sounds from bad. Lately, the program has been focused on Philip Random's All Vinyl Countdown plus Apocalypse, the 1,111th greatest records you probably haven't heard. And we're not afraid of noise. Randophonic, every Saturday at 11

አድማጮች አችን እስካሁን ድረስ ከኔ ጋር በመሆናችሁ ምስጋና ያቀርብኩኝ ቴክስም በስልክም ያናገራችሁኝ በሙሉ እንዲሁም ደግሞ ተታዳምጡኝ በየቦታው አላችሁ ሐሳብ በዚሁ ለምትዋዩትም በሙሉ ምስጋና ያቀርብኩኝ በዚህ ሰናበታችኋለሁ። 15 ደቂቃ ይቀራል። በ15 ደቂቃ ሙዚቃዎች ያከታተሉ ሰማችኋለሁ። ነገር ግን በመጨረሻም ይሄ ቀደም ብያጫውትኩት ዘፈን የመረጥኩት እኔ ደግሞ የመረጥኩት ለውዳ ባለቤቴ ለመሲ ነው። ሙዚቃው ይከተላል። እኖ እስከሚቀጥለው ሳምንት ድረስ አምላክ ፈጣሪ ጾሙን ተፈቶ በሰላም በፍቅር እንዲያገናኘን ይሁን። የሰላም የፍቅር ሳምንት ይሁንላችሁ በስራችሁም በቤተሰብም በሁሉም ነገር። እኖ ሙዚቃ

0: If you or someone you know has experienced sexual assault, you are not alone. Stand Informed Legal Advice Services is a new program offered by Community Legal Assistance Society that provides free legal advice to anyone who lives in BC and has experienced sexual assault in this province. Stand Informed offers up to 3 hours of free, confidential legal advice, regardless of age, gender, income, whether the assault has been reported to the police, or if you are uncertain that what you experienced is sexual assault. To access Stand Informed services, call 604-673-3143 or email standinformed@clasbc.net.
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is surprising electro proportions. Welcome to your best night known to man. Welcome to Synaptic Sandwich with your unitedly hospitable host, DJ Cypher and Ryan Fantastic. 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

0: Thousands of opinions are at our fingertips. But are all opinions informed? Does your information have a source? Is your social feed based on fact? Only facts can uncover the truth. Professional journalists are committed to balanced and nonpartisan reporting, to independent commentary. They cut through the spin to give you the information and perspective you need. Journalism is essential to a democracy, a watchdog over the powerful, an independent voice. Journalism is more important than ever.
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2: 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I'm your host, DJ Cyber. Started things off in that first set with something from 5HRM entitled Cubology. Following that, something from Starbabe entitled Eshek and Matt. Something from Crazy Daylight in there titled Big Grooves. We also heard something from Technozone entitled Overkill. Model Citizens followed that with their track Celestial Mechanics, and that's off of Our Friends Electro album. Following that, we heard something from a Cone off the Solipsistic Mystic album entitled Apology. You can actually find that on Bandcamp. Cone is spelled K-O-N-E, and is a project or side project of the late, great Phil Western, Vancouver's own Phil Western. Following that was something from Model Citizen. Following that was something from Talisman entitled Fundamental Conclusion. Orally followed that with Say My Name. We heard something from Ed Gain entitled The Machines. Lamp in there off the Joy EP entitled Everything's Gone Wrong. We also heard something from Wrathful entitled Flight. Smokey followed that from AccuTech. Thanks for tuning into Synaptic Sandwich on CITR 101.9 FM. In the background, we've got something from Sean Droid entitled Sawblade. Enjoy.

the world of sound is sailing to the island of Samos. The world of sound is governed by exact number. 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
3: Because time itself is an illusion manifested as a byproduct of being a four-dimensional entity trapped helplessly within the confines of a three-dimensional reality, that doesn't mean that you shouldn't be free to spend your non-existent time in ways that bring you joy. Here at the Paris Syndrome is, should we always say, time may be an illusion, but a good time is scientifically measurable. And that's all thanks to our new euphonicatory feedbackification process. Thanks to our music user testing and disembodied screaming research department, which this year has reported a record low number of fatalities, we have developed a technology to read the brainwaves of our
4: willing volunteers
3: and then gently nudge these brainwaves until the subject enjoys what they are hearing. Thanks to this process and the algorithm, you no longer have to listen to any music you do not enjoy.
5: Believe it is music!
3: Well, music is just vibration, and as we all know, all reality is simply vibration. Therefore, music is everything. You wouldn't want everything to be terrible, would you?
6: Thank you, Paris Syndrome.
3: Your privacy is important to us, and that's why we will never share your brainwave data or the terrible and unspeakable things you have done with any third-party advertiser or dark incomprehensible superintelligence without your consent.
7: Privacy? Three walls will do me fine, thank you. Who even needs a fourth wall? Can you see me? I can't see you. Is this real?
3: Paris Syndrome.
8: 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I'm your host, DJ Cyber. In that last set, starting things off with Shondroid, name of the track, Sawblade. Following that was The Moves with their track, Cobra. Taz Dick, or Taz DK, off their album, Ecstasy in My Bed, with the self-titled track, Ecstasy in My Bed. We also heard something from Bitcatchy, name of the track, Electrify. Miracles in there with Complex Robotics. Capes followed that with the track, Jackhammer. CL in there off the Ecstatic Editions Volume 1 with the track Le Fleuve. Retro Vandal in there with Retro Vandal. Electrogasm 2. Dark Lynch followed that with Acid Drain. Phil Western in there off the Loved and Loathed album. This track, I Hate Apple. And you can actually find that on Bandcamp. In the background, I've got something from IXXE13, name of the track TB009. Also coming up, last couple tracks for tonight, CamK7, the track entitled Instincts Basics. And last track for tonight, Wicked West with his track Drop, coming up at 11 p.m. is Randophonic, so stay tuned for that. Thanks for tuning into Synaptic Sandwich on CITR 101.9 FM. Enjoy.

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3: CITR.
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8: The first few minutes of tonight's Randophonic are dedicated to bureaucracies everywhere. Because rules is rules. The solid time of change starts shortly. In the meantime...
10: When we are young, enthusiastic, and full of hope, it is difficult to listen to the voice of reason.
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12: Your reality is already half video hallucination.
13: And there's a lot of other side effects. And difficulty thinking and learning.
14: Yeah. If their memory is bad, no wonder they can't learn.
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13: A person who uses marijuana a lot develops an I don't care attitude toward life. The drug becomes more important to them than anything.

0: it came to him that he said he suddenly realized that he didn't belong to himself. He didn't have the right to do away with himself. He had acquired certain pieces of useful information and that he was obliged to use those.
1: Jeez. Jeez. Jeez.
2: Money.
3: Now, money is too expensive to be earned that way.

0: Are you okay?
1: We've had enough.
2: That was weird.
1: We've had a bellyful, in fact.
0: You were in a trance or something.
3: I don't want to mislead you. I'm very concerned about this situation.

0: I'm in a rock and roll session. I'm in a rock and roll session. I'm in a rock and roll session.
1: Well, how random is random?
2: 364. She wants to preserve
3: this. None of us were expecting it. The giant hallucination machine. This continuation of the enactment of the ritual of the rock and roll station, wherein we can do what we want to in the name of some undefinable sort of freedom, in the name of love and peace and free wild superlative noise, some call it music, by whatever means necessary.
4: I have a dream.
5: 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It's just still the government, the whole democratic system.
6: 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I'm on the high.

0: I think I'm not the first to make this journey exploration.
1: This is Randophonic on CITR FM 101.9, radio that comes to you from the University of British Columbia. Working our way into some summer soundtracking. Because what else are we going to do

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0: quiet and lonely out here.
1: I mean, is it just me? Or... what? What's the matter?
2: You know absolutely nothing.
3: Always higher, always deeper. Never quite sure which is which. That's when you know you're getting somewhere, said the confused young man. As we stumble on into installment number 40 of this strange education, summer soundtracking in full effect. You're on Randophonic.

0: I'm not very good at singing songs, but here's a try.
1: This is an outpost in space, the Earth's farthest contact, the point for further explorations into the changing universe, but controlled by man. And man hasn't changed.
2: Log entry. Pegasus 3, March 16th, 1980.
3: He
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11: 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The name of this program is Randophonic. The name of this radio station, CITR FM 101.9. Coming to you from the University of British Columbia. And we do thank them for that, all the students, all the staff, all the faculty, all the alumni.
12: Can take many
11: everyone who continues to allow us to do the things that we do with the radio airwaves pretty much every Saturday night starting at 11 p.m. and then it's onward, outward, inward, wherever it is that we feel that we need to go to do what must be done. Which the feeling being now that the nights are again getting longer. We need to get serious about that movie, not the one we're watching, the one we're in. If that makes sense, and even if it doesn't, we're doing it anyway. Summer soundtracking. For as long as it takes. Which, so far, has gotten us touching on, well, there's a little bit of Carl Sagan in there, the Symphony of Science, preceded by some Oxymore, Jean-Michel Jarre. Various dollops of noise and confusion, Underworld, Dark and Long. 1994, Dub No Bass with My Headman. The first proper song of the show, that would have been the Stereo MC's Elevate My Mind. Why the hell not? As for where exactly we're going now, nowhere we haven't already been. Apparently.
13: I'm in a rock and roll session. I'm in a rock and roll session. I'm in a rock and roll session.
14: We've had enough. We've had a bellyful, in fact.

This is Randophonic on CITR, FM 101.9, radio that comes to you from the University of British Columbia. Soundtracking, that's what we're calling it, what we're going to be doing this summer on this radio program. Currently into some motoricking, as the cool kids call it, coming out of Stereo Lab versus Nurse with Wound, a track called Simple Headphone Mind, preceded by some Otekra mega mixing, Contextual 92, some kind of an anniversary thing. There was some Brand X in there, an excerpt from a track called Nuclear Burn, some more Nurse with Wound, Thrill of Romance, and Roberta Flack got that set of music going. Go Up Moses, I think from 1971. And then, because we can, more motoricking now from October 2011. Camera and Rotor and Mobius lifted from live video stumbled upon a few years back. Motoricking being a German group straight out of Dusseldorf, care of a unit called Neu. Space out guitar and keyboard guy Michael Rotor and groove guy Klaus Dinger, both of whom started with Kraftwerk but angled off on their own unique trajectory before too long. We lost Herr Dinger a while back, but Herr Rotor is still with us, still exploring as we can hear here. Hooking up with fellow Krautrock original Dieter Mobius and latter generation duo Camera, who were first heard of as Berlin street musicians showing up at random street corners, plugging in and motoricking. But this feels a little more organized, a club somewhere. As noted before, October 2011. Where were you?

Leben, eben so zerrt, nervt mich in der Kirche nieder.

guns event.

0: October 2011. Camera and rotor and Mobius lifted from live video stumbled upon a few years back. This is Randophonic on CITR, FM 101.9, radio that comes to you from the University of British Columbia, well inside installment number 40 of this strange education soundtracking. The feeling being, now that the nights are again getting longer, we need to get serious about that movie. Not the one that we're watching, the one that we're in.
1: That's unacceptable.
0: If that makes sense, and even if it doesn't, we're doing it anyway. We're probably all seeing something different, even as we're maybe feeling something eerily similar.
2: Every day, there are still many things which are a complete mystery to us.
0: Or so said the MIDI janitor. Straight out of East Van, they used to call it the Clark Park Observatory, but that may have changed. A 2026 release closed for the festival. This would be prevented by doctrine. MIDI janitor.
3: I don't think I'll ever feel sure again about anything.

0: sometimes lay way down in the grass, laying like just looking up and hearing the crickets and seeing stars around me, thinking maybe if I lay there a while, that Jesus might come on down and take me away from some of this and let me know what's going on around me sometimes.
1: Man. An idea. The equipment. All the ingredients are here.
2: There is absolutely no other possibility.

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1: Show your face, you damn right with us.
2: For pink.
1: Pink slips? You mean for cars? Want to race for the whole shot?
2: That's right, all a rolling stock.
1: Where to?
2: You name it.
1: Smartass, Washington, D.C.
3: Psychological.
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7: Beautiful.

Yeah.

Anyone there? 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

beautiful, the most beautiful skies, as a matter of fact. The sunsets were purple and red and yellow and on fire, and the clouds would catch the colors.

You're listening to Randophonic on CITR FM 101.9, radio that comes to you from the University of British Columbia. Well, inside this strange and educational summer soundtracking, which does continue in the name of everything anybody ever cared about, dreamed of, sometimes even fought for. This really is one hell of a movie we all seem to be caught up in. There really is just the one. It just seems like 8 billion conflicting scenarios and agendas, eyes like battles, says the passing 9-year-old.

0: aboard some more motoricking, this time local. The Beans, still perhaps best known for a 48-hour concert, which began August 11th, 2001. It was all one song, apparently. We weren't there, but people we trust were. So it must have happened. As for what happens next, it seems... well, whatever it is...
1: it's beautiful.

0: so much for all that peace and quiet. Here on Randophonic on CITR, FM 101.9, radio that comes to you from the University of British Columbia. Summer soundtrack and in full effect here. Coming out is some Mike Oldfield, 1974's Purgist Ridge. Some people just talk too loud.
1: That's no solution.
0: Purgist Ridge being the one that followed the world beater Tubular Bells, the young man behind it all, and playing most of what you hear. Working through an ongoing nervous breakdown, aiming for peace and tranquility high up on Purgist Ridge, which it seems he really did find, musically speaking. There was some Wendy Carlos and Rachel Elkind in there from the soundtrack to the movie The Shining. And speaking of movie soundtracks, we had some Mosquito Coast in there as well, Maurice Jarre. There was some Traffic in there, Light Up or Leave Me Alone, jamming some Sif. A bit of it anyway, Die Deep. Some Colin Newman, Fish Number One, some Propaganda, The Last Word, Strength to Dream. And I guess that last segment began with Vangelis. Chien Aboye, excerpt one.
2: I can't.
0: And meanwhile, in the background, it seems we have more Mike Oldfield. 8 years on from Purgist Ridge, it's 1982. The album is 5 miles out. The track is Orabidoo. And Mr. Oldfield is still navigating high in ethereal places. Though we're told there is a kick-ass chase sequence coming.

kleptones, whoever they are, a liquid oxygen excerpt. That's what we're working through right here. Call it a mashup. Call it just one big steal. The kleptones found deep within Hectic City 21, second of four mixtapes interrelated to our new album. That's a message from September 2021. The kleptones, the mixtapes in question, may contain K tracks that will be on the album, or they may not, but they are connected somehow. And there's a warning: hazardous substances being transported. Please wait for the next elevator.

Mayo. Time is

0: appreciate the scale of this in the video.
1: Roger, we're getting it. It's all on tape.

0: stood looking around.
1: The overall feeling being now that the nights are again getting longer. We need to get serious about that movie, not the one we're watching. The one we're in, where it actually matters what you do.

0: preceded by Techno Animal, the Mighty Atom Smasher from 1995, an album called Reentry. So-called Ilbience, dub gone monstrous, and beautifully so. In terms of personnel, rather what you'd expect from a collision of death metal and techno sensibilities, or as somebody on the interwebs put it, paranoid ambience. Sometimes those big hungry machines really are out to eat you and your friends, maybe the whole world. Perhaps all creation.
1: I can better achieve my objective by means of the strong.
0: It was preceded by a lengthy extract from the Kleptones' Liquid Oxygen. A two-hour mixtape found deep within Hectic City 21, which was a whole bunch of two-hour mixtapes. And that's probably all you need to hear from us this evening. Got the absolute value of insomnia coming up soon. 4 hours of generative music. And then what happens next? We do have another recently unearthed little bit of LSD-49. Actually, this is more than just a little because it's at half speed.
2: When you say you cannot say it, does that mean
0: St. Jazz?

0: Jarvis.
1: Could you give me some examples?
2: Get on the right kind of frequency, just by turning into a radio.
1: Could you give me some examples?
2: The religions.
1: Oh.

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Flies are a glue of sticky things, their wings will not lift. I watch an old woman beat her cat with a broom. The weather is unendurable, dirty trick by God. All aboard, the water has evaporated from the toilet bowl. The telephone rings without sound, the small limp arm petering against the bell. I see a boy on his bicycle, the spokes collapse, the tires turn into snakes and melt away. The newspapers of an hot. Men murder each other in the streets. The worst men have the best jobs, the best men have the worst jobs, or are unemployed, or locked in madhouse. I have 4 cans of food left. Air-conditioned troops go from house to house, from round to round, jailing, shooting, bayoneting.

0: almost cooked already. 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I hear the shooting in the streets, and I chew and I wait without wonder.
1: I as leader, will use power like a drum and use it to we'll use power like a drum and leadership like a biology. Pick out any idea. Compare ideas with the one idea left, you have no doubt, and without a doubt, we have enthusiasm.
2: Gentlemen, gentlemen, please, gentlemen, to make my point. It's as easy as a bridge. Now, gentlemen, now that we have attained control, we must pull together as one.
1: Like a twin, keeping the prophecy of power as enthusiasm.
2: Yeah. All for one.
1: All for one. And all for one.
3: And all for one.
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2: My, it will be pleasant to have you here. I'm not in it.

0: 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CITR acknowledges the Musqueam people as the traditional owners of the land where our studios and transmitter are located. 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
0: 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CITR acknowledges the Musqueam people as the traditional owners of the land where our studios and transmitter are located. 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
2: Coming up next is the latest broadcast in the Conduction Series, a collaborative project of sound and transmission artists across the Americas with its home on Wave Farms WGXC, radio for open ears in the upper Hudson Valley of New York. We are Betsy Biggs, August Black, Peter Cortemanche, Florencio Curci, Jeff Economy, Anna Friz, Jimmy Garver, Maximilian Goldfarb, Virginia Mantanian, and Rodrigo Rios Zunino. 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We hope you enjoy listening with us.

tell you about mine. Meanwhile, the world goes on. Meanwhile, the sun and the clear pebbles of the rain are moving across the landscapes, over the prairies and the deep trees, the mountains and the rivers. Meanwhile, the wild geese high in the clean blue air are heading home again. Whoever you are, no matter how lonely, the world offers itself to you and your imagination. Calls to you like the wild geese, harsh and exciting, over and over announcing your place in the family of things. Thank you, Mary Oliver, for having written those words and so many others, and for living and just reminding us.

hypersocial species. Our individual survival has always depended on coordinated group behavior, which requires shared expectations. As hypersocial species, our individual survival has always depended on coordinated group behavior, which requires shared expectations.

the strangest doctrines persist because they satisfy deep, often invisible needs. Even the strangest doctrines persist because they satisfy deep,

Even the strangest hypersocial species persist because they satisfy deep, often invisible, coordinated

0: lie. Oh, to know that I never lie. Oh, to know that I never lie. Oh, to know that I never lie. But when I lie, it is a big lie. Oh, to know that I never lie. But when I lie, it is a big lie. A huge lie. A lie so big you admire the beauty. Oh, to know that I ought to know that I never lie. But when I lie, it is a big lie. Lie.
1: A lie so big you admire the beauty in it. I want you
0: all to know that I never lie.
1: But when I lie, it is a big lie.

0: the need for belonging. Do you believe this too? And you're one of us? We have access to safety, status, resources, and emotional bonding. This is why beliefs often become more extreme over time. They serve as stronger signs of loyalty.
1: The need for belonging. Do you believe these two? Then you're one of us. We access to safety, status, resources, and emotional bonding. This is why beliefs often become more extreme over time. They serve as stronger signals of loyalty.

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Belief systems often serve as emotional regulation tools. They are effective psychological technology. The need to manage fear. 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
1: The day that becomes some days that becomes all the days you remember.

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Peace be upon you all. Released in commemoration of Nakba Day, I'm humbled to share the debut album from Exiliahu, titled Why Have You Stolen the Blue and White Colors from Our Honest Sky? It is a compilation of songs, each written and recorded in one day, with lyrics drawn primarily from the Yiddish anti-Zionist and anti-imperialist poets of the late 19th century. All proceeds from the album will go directly to my friends from Gaza, fundraising to evacuate their families. To hear it, please visit exiliahu.bandcamp.com. That's E-X-I-L-I-A-H-U. Thank you for listening. Und befreit Palästina, oimein.

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1: Y esto es Radio Tete. 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
2: Welcome back. Today, we are wrapping up our 6th season with a very special episode. With the help of guest producer Caitlin Kennedy, we're taking you to the Emerald Isle of Ireland and meeting an easily overlooked creature that holds the history of a nation within its shell. From the rise and collapse of heavy industry to a bloody civil war, the riverbeds of Ireland have been witness, and they tell a story of change and possibility stretching far beyond any human lifetime. From Future Ecologies, this is Muscle Memory.
1: Broadcasting from the unceded, shared, and asserted territories of the Musqueam, Squamish, and Tsleil-Waututh. This is Future Ecologies, exploring the shape of our world through ecology, design, and sound.

0: these are all the things you need whenever you have a team going out with you. And one of the most important things is your life jacket. Let's go on adventure.
1: Who lives in a river? Do you know? I certainly didn't. I've explored the coastline, looking for starfish and crabs in rock pools, but I'd never really perused a riverbed. That's all about to change.
0: Just watch your step. You wouldn't drop into the hole or something.
1: We're in the Island of Legend. Green, mossy boulders tumbling down into a fast-flowing river full of tentacle-like ranunculus, which provides endless hiding places for aquatic species. My guide, Frank Mitchell, and I are wearing our life jackets, yes, but also waders up to our chests. As we pick our way down the banks, I imagine diving down and swimming amongst the very creatures we're looking for.
0: If you come up here, and it's not easy for you to see them, and they're all in there. And if you come on over here...
1: Frank passes me the batiscope, a traffic cone-shaped instrument with a perspex pane for peering down to the riverbed. When my eyes adjust to the shadow cutting through the surface of the water, there they are, freshwater pearl mussels.
2: Wow. Oh, God, there's loads of them.
0: See them in there?
2: Oh, yeah.
0: You see them in underneath the bark of the tree?
1: Until recently, I had been oblivious to the existence of any river mussels. But in 2021, I came to the Ballanderry River, which wends its way through the rolling hills of County Tyrone in Northern Ireland. I discovered a species whose existence was so very different to my human life, I became a little obsessed. Their lives are fascinating, a paradox of stillness and flux. But more than anything, I wanted to understand why they're struggling to survive in the rocky streams of Ireland. Frank's life, like those of the creatures he cares for, is deeply entwined with the Ballanderry River. Here, he is responsible for the longest-running freshwater pearl mussel breeding programme in the world.
0: And I've been here now for the last 30 years.
1: Frank spent his youth fishing the Ballanderry's dappled banks and building weirs out of sticks near its source.
0: I was born and reared on the Ballanderry River.
1: But he never imagined he'd now be working to save another creature that calls the river home, or that it would be the longest-lived creature anywhere in the UK and Ireland. In the time it's taken Frank's hair to turn white, the oldest mussels in his care have grown from less than a millimetre to the length of his hand, and they'll continue growing for some time yet.
0: And I never realised that I would be actually walking on such an interesting and important project with the freshwater pearl mussels.
1: Every day for the past 3 decades, Frank has arrived at work in his overall and wellies and traversed a bridge over the river. When he opens the door to an abandoned-looking building, he sees the familiar rows of long white ceramic tanks that form a series of water channels through which the Ballanderry River is diverted.
0: We're walking in a breeding centre where the river's coming through naturally. So we have to keep this clean so that the mussels that are dropping off here get every good chance of surviving in the gravel.
1: Frank reaches down into one of the makeshift riverbeds and stirs some recently settled sediment back into the flow of the river.
0: And all I'm doing here is just moving the silk off the gravel, trying to keep it clean. So if you get a look in here, you see all those mussels there?
1: To my untrained eye, what Frank has pulled out of the water looks like a pebble. In their native habitat of rocky streams, it can be hard to discern them. But these are freshwater pearl mussels. When I say mussel, you might be imagining a small blue-black sea mussel. But these mussel shells are rounder and a matte dark brown colour. They're much bigger than sea mussels and don't latch onto any rocks, just lie burrowed in the riverbed, making them pretty hard to spot. You might see these frilly, pale fronds poking out of the shells when they're feeding. These are the mussel's siphons, sort of an in-tube and an out-tube. One siphon inhales the water from which they'll extract the food they need, and the other releases water and any waste. At that level, not so different from us. Except that in a mussel, they both emerge in the same place. And the same pipes that are used for eating are also used for breathing, and getting rid of waste, and reproducing. Oh, and did I mention that freshwater pearl mussels live for 150 years? Some of the oldest animals on the planet are in fact mollusks, like the record-breaking black quahog clam, who live for up to 500 years. Our Irish pearl mussels might not hold the title, but they're still seriously long-lived, especially for their size. It's mind-blowing to think that there are mussels alive today who were born before the Titanic set sail.
0: I remember seeing my first mussel when I was a young cub fishing along the river. I didn't know an awful lot about them. It's no real big deal to me. But when you start to work with them and you start to learn about them and how important they are, and then you go to a mussel site, the first mussel site I went to, a real good one, was away down in Donegal and Galway. And when I come across these big massive sites, it's mind-blowing.
1: This dense population of mussels in a bend of the river might be a rarity now, but it would have been a commonplace sight to Frank's grandfather. By the 2010s, the mussel population in the Ballanderry had crashed by 90% in little more than a human generation.
3: I think you would find some freshwater pearl mussels in most rivers in Ireland at one point.
1: I drove the length of Ireland to meet Dr. Mary Catherine Gallagher, an aquatic ecologist who worked on a freshwater pearl mussel restoration project in County Kerry. It's a rugged coastal region carved up by Atlantic sea lochs in the southwest corner of the island.
3: They're present in Europe and also globally, so they're a worldwide species. On a global level, they're classified as being endangered, but then on an Irish and European level, they're critically endangered.
1: In Ireland, populations are clinging on down the west coast, particularly those rocky, hilly places that are harder to farm intensively or build houses on.
3: From Donegal all the way down to Cork.
1: But the reason scientists like Mary Catherine have been working with freshwater pearl mussels isn't just because they're endangered. Freshwater pearl mussels are sometimes referred to as an umbrella species. If you make conditions right for them, everyone else in their vicinity benefits, including humans.
3: They will filter about 50 litres of water a day. That's what an adult mussel can do. So I've seen it written, like, you know, the amount of water for a bath, which is an awful lot. And they're filtering it, and obviously they're doing that so they can get food. But that action also has a cleaning effect on the water. They also can remove pathogens that are harmful to human health as well.
1: And as they filter all matter flowing through the river, sometimes it can give rise to the very thing that gives these mussels their name.
3: Some mussels can contain a pearl.
1: Some, but not many. Pearls aren't a standard part of the mussel's biology. They're an accidental defence mechanism. So despite their name, you're actually only likely to find a pearl inside 1 in 7,000 mussels. Filter feeding mollusks have evolved to prevent large debris from getting trapped inside their shell and irritating the outer layers of their bodies. If something does get trapped, the mussel has an ingenious strategy. It secretes the same substance which lines their shell, gradually coating the object until smooth and rounded.
3: It's usually some sort of, like, a bit of sand or some sort of fragment that's, like, foreign to the mussel. It's actually almost like an immunological response almost.
4: Like, yeah. Us producing eye goo.
3: Yes, exactly, but a lot more beautiful.
1: This substance is called nacre, or more commonly, mother of pearl, and it catches light with a kind of muted glow of colours. At the microscopic level, highly ordered hexagonal bricks of calcium carbonate tessellate and form layers. When visible light enters, some wavelengths are trapped, whilst others scatter, creating a pearlescent effect. Unfortunately, this has brought the mussels a lot of unwanted attention. Throughout recorded history, pearl fishers have scooped these vulnerable mollusks out of riverbeds, opening them up in search of treasure.
3: And because not every mussel contains a pearl, that could mean hundreds of mussels being taken out of the river, opened up, and if they didn't have a pearl, just being like discarded on the riverbank. That's obviously an illegal practice in Ireland now as well.
1: Even when a mussel lacks its eponymous pearl, the inside of its shell is entrancing to look at. Some shell interiors have gold streaks from iron-rich waters. Some are more pink or blue, depending on the metals nearby. Nacre's a bit of a super substance, being stronger than steel and less brittle than the limestone from which it's made. Material scientists have long tried to replicate Nacre's impressive ability to stop cracks from forming in their tracks, a feat achieved by the perfect alchemy of hard calcium carbonate bricks and soft silk-like proteins which hold the layers together. Mussels can even use Nacre to glue themselves back together again. If their shells get a little worn, they will simply lay down more layers of Nacre, gradually repairing the damage from the inside out. And yet, living mussels never intentionally display this mystical-looking substance to the outside world. What Mary Catherine sees when conducting surveys is two matte black shells kept almost completely shut. But as an ecologist, she's come to appreciate them for far more than their shiny Nacre.
3: You'll see the shells and then you'll see the openings for the siphons, but they're really beautiful, like especially the inhale and siphon. It has these like frilly edges. I think it depends on the situation or on the lighting maybe, but sometimes it's kind of a greyish colour, sometimes it's more of like maybe a light pinky kind of colour. And that's all you'll see usually. And then inside it's just like, yeah, as like a soft bodied, gloopy organism.
1: And what does a gloopy organism encased in a shell need to live its best life?
3: They like really clean water. They like high oxygen levels. They like what's called this Goldilocks flow. So it's kind of like not too fast, not too slow, a very in the middle kind of flow rate in the river. In terms of the substrate or like the river bottom, they like a kind of a diversity really. They like some kind of bigger rocks and boulders and then some smaller sediments as well. It's nice if the river has little riffles in it, so areas that are really nice and well oxygenated. It can be nice if the catchment has like a lake higher up, so that can kind of help to stabilize the flow of water. Low levels of nutrients, they don't like, you know, eutrophic waters. Basically clean, medium level of flow, nice diversity in the riverbed, good levels of oxygen.
1: And fish?
3: And fish, of course. The fish are really important. I always forget about the fish. I'm so focused on the mussels. But obviously you have no mussels with no fish.
1: This is the bit about freshwater pearl mussels that completely captivated me when I first learned about them. Because the beginning of their life is just so wildly different to the rest of their very long, very sedentary years. See, a freshwater pearl mussel larva cannot survive without latching on to the gills of a fish.
0: Just checking on my fish to see how they're doing. They're doing okay. I'm just going to lift out a fish here and I'm just going to take a look at the gills of the fish just to see if there's any mussels on them or they're starting to drop off. This, by the way, doesn't do the fish any harm, okay? Wow. You're not going to see much, it's very hard to see them, but there's a few wee white specks there.
1: As Frank gently pulls back the little trout's gill cover, I get a glimpse of the white spots he's describing. Really, it just looks like the fish has some goo stuck on its gills. But each globule contains thousands of larvae. And under a microscope, each one looks like...
3: like a miniature mussel, like a teeny tiny mussel.
1: These are the lucky few, the ones who beat the clock. Because baby mussels, or glycidia to use their scientific name, have just 24 hours to latch onto the gills of a salmon or trout. After that, they perish. At this stage, they're extremely small, about a third of the size of a grain of sand.
3: And they're tiny, but they are able to sense when a fish is nearby. So a salmon or a trout in Ireland are the two species that they like to attach onto. They're basically kind of like floating around in the water. When they sense that a salmon or a trout is nearby, they actually start opening and closing their shells, so it's called snapping. And if they are lucky enough to be inhaled by the fish and then pass over the gills, and if they happen to snap at the right moment and grab onto the gills, they can stay there for 9 months and they go everywhere the fish goes.
1: For quite a long time, I couldn't understand why evolution had resulted in such a perilous obstacle course for the baby mussels. But the more I spoke to Frank and Mary Catherine, the more it made sense. Newly hatched microscopic mussels are at huge risk of predation, so their fish host becomes their mobile shelter. But more crucially, if freshwater pearl mussels disperse their young just through the water, each population would be washed further and further downstream and quickly into the sort of slow, sediment-laden water they can't tolerate. When they drop off the gills after 9 months, the chances are they'll be roughly in the same place they started, or even a bit further upstream. This is actually quite a common reproduction strategy in river mussels, and some are much more aggressive about it. In the US, pocketbook mussels have evolved a natural lure that looks just like a tiny fish. An adult pocketbook will bait an unsuspecting predator near its open shell and then clamp shut, trapping the fish for up to an hour whilst it blasts the gills with larvae. Our Irish pearl mussels are tame in comparison. Ecologists have battled whether to call this relationship parasitic or symbiotic. It is clear that having mussel larvae attached to your gills does give you a bit of a disadvantage. So infected fish end up smaller than uninfected fish. But in cleaning the river, it's also likely that the mussels create an ideal habitat for fish spawning. Newly educated, I reckoned it was time to try and find some mussels by myself. I'm looking for pearl mussels in this river in Kerry. A word on looking for mussels. You actually have to have a license from the National Parks and Wildlife Service to do what I'm doing because of how endangered these mollusks are. Swimming or fishing, fine-ish. There are some pretty mad laws here about riverbed ownership. But these mussels' habitats are super fragile right now, so please don't go grabbing your nearest batiscope without a licensed professional. Oh. Hello, blackbird. But it's quite tricky here because the rocks are very dark, so they hide the mussels very well. So I'm just looking for signs of them, like a siphon. Definitely no mussels there. Oh, there's some very rapidly moving trout. God, they've got places to go. From what Mary Catherine and Frank said, they like a kind of dappled space. So I'm looking under trees. And it's tricky because whilst I want to get close, I don't want to drop my audio recorder in. There's definitely a lot of trout and water boatmen, but not a lot of mussels.
3: Yeah, they were at one point really widespread and really numerous. Their range in general over the past few reporting cycles isn't really contracting much, so they can still be quite widespread, but it's the numbers in the populations that are really declining. So we have a lot of kind of like little remnant populations or populations that are sort of functionally extinct. So there's adults there, but they're not managing to reproduce successfully, and there's no juvenile recruitment.
1: To make sense of this drastic decline, we need to emerge from the surface of the stream and look around at the island visible before us. From this vantage point, we see that the bank has been completely cleared on one side, giving an open view of a field of cows, some ambling down the bank to drink directly from the river. Beyond the field are the Lagan Hills, almost entirely bare, except for three perfect rectangles of monoculture pine plantation. The river too has artificially straight lines where it's been channeled. On the other bank, through the boughs of a few small trees, a tractor spreads herbicide on the marshy land, getting rid of the rushes for a field of grazing sheep. My dad grew up in Ireland, so we visited every year. He and I both agreed this view is far from unusual. And it's not just visually a tidied landscape. London's Natural History Museum created a Biodiversity Intactness Index to measure ecosystem health. The index has since been adopted by the United Nations to tell which countries are most nature depleted. Out of 240 countries on the index, Northern Ireland ranks 13th, from the bottom. The Republic of Ireland ranks only one place above. How did this happen? How did this island come to be so desperately nature depleted? When Frank was growing up in the 1950s, things actually looked pretty different.
0: To me, those were good days, and the river always seemed healthy and doing well. Spent a lot of my time playing, fishing. Those days you didn't have money to buy a fishing rod or not.
1: So older fishermen would give young Frank some bait to tie to his hazel stick, and that kept him happy. Although other forms of life, like mussels, were of little consequence to him.
0: I remember seeing mussels when I was a cub out fishing, but I never really paid much attention to it. To me, it was just a shell.
1: There are a few habitat records from the 50s, but mussels were undoubtedly more numerous than they are now.
0: In my time, and I'm walking with them, and I'm walking with them around 30 years, the profile has lifted well up from the 50s and 60s. Where they really weren't protected, like, I mean, they still had men coming out poaching, looking for these pearls.
1: Those men would sit in glass-bottomed boats to search the riverbed for telltale frilly siphons. From there, they could easily reach in and scoop the large shells out, crack them open, and hope for a pearl. And for every pearl they'd find, at least 5,000 mussels would pay with their lives. But despite Frank's early love of the outdoors, he couldn't have imagined working in nature protection. It just wasn't a job in those days. People in the 50s and 60s still thought of nature as a bottomless resource. Besides, Frank had a humble start in life.
0: I never had any real big desire to be anything special, you know. My role in life was, because I had no qualification, was to just get a job. Keep out of trouble, keep busy.
1: At age 15, Frank got a job in the local textiles factory, an incredibly common trajectory for young boys and girls of that era. Everyone in Northern Ireland knows someone who worked in textiles.
0: I mean, I remember making lovely fronty silk shirts, silk trousers. Bell bottoms was a big thing in my time there. You'd have loved it.
1: It's true. Frank and I both have a passion for flashy shirt and snazzy trousers. But the era of opportunity couldn't last forever. And though Frank tried to avoid it, trouble was on the horizon for people and mussels.
5: We'll pick up this thread when we come back after the break. And we're back. I'm Mendel. This is Future Ecologies, and on today's show, producer Caitlin Kennedy is tracing the modern arc of Northern Ireland through the story of the freshwater pearl mussel.
1: It's the 70s. Frank is living out his snappily dressed youth in the textile factory, having put aside his love for the river for now. But as we're about to discover, its health will become central to his story, and that of Ireland's freshwater pearl mussels. Textiles, rivers, and the people that work the land are so inextricably linked on the island of Ireland that the Dublin Customs House building, built in the 1780s, features a weathered figure crowned by pearls and wearing a turban of flax plant. This statue is the spirit of the Ban River, and it shows two core tenets of the Irish economy at the time, flax and pearls. This makes sense because in the 18th and 19th century, freshwater pearl mussels were prevalent. they would have been in most Irish rivers and streams in the rocky, fast-flowing upper sections. As evidence, we can find their namesake pearls in folk stories and mythology from across the island. To understand Ireland's past, especially its historic relationship with land and water, I needed to venture back to when storytelling reigned supreme. So I drove to Atha A, near Dublin, on the east of the island, to meet a folklorist by the name of Stefan Cullen.
6: My name is Stefan. I am primarily a storyteller, also a folklorist.
1: Had they been born pre-500 BC, Stefan would definitely have held the revered position of celebrated bard. They're a performer through and through. They're also a firm believer that the stories told then shouldn't be sugar-coated to retain relevance in today's world.
6: There's a few different aspects to the pearl. Water in general, rivers, lakes, the sea, wells, they all have strong association with all aspects of folklore because they're a food source, first of all, and they're also dangerous. You shouldn't go out to the water on certain days or go near the water on certain days because the dead will emerge and drag you down, or the fairies will emerge and drag you down. And because of how common it was for people to drown. There's a few stories where children have gone out gathering pearls and then later will commit some kind of transgression, and when they speak, they're not able to form words. All that comes out of their mouth is more pearls. The oldest legal system in Europe, composed by the native Irish people. There are laws in there on what we would call today natural conservation. There are laws on when you can fell certain trees, how many of each kind of tree you can fell at a time, and what the penalties for felling them in the wrong season or at the wrong age would be. There's also similar laws on overfishing, what you take from the water, what you take from rivers and the sea. We've had all of this very extractive agricultural process kind of imposed on us that we now see as the norm. And an important aspect of indigeneity is connection to the land and having a kind of reciprocal relationship with the land.
1: I found it hard to pinpoint when habitat destruction really started in Ireland. After all, the ancient Picts, Britons and Gaels, they were already clearing forests and draining wetlands well before the Anglo-Saxons arrived. But the pressure on rivers definitely did ramp up with the arrival of the English in the 1600s, and it accelerated with an industrial land use that came to be at the core of Northern Irish identity. Linen textile mills. If you read about Ireland before the Republic gained independence, two things leap out from the annals of history: linen and the famine. Despite England's pivotal role in both, I was actually never taught about either at school. In the 1860s, Ireland was hit by a potato blight that destroyed the staple food of its agricultural workers, killing more than 1 million people in one of the worst famines ever seen in Europe. Many, many more were forced to emigrate. The British still controlled Ireland in its entirety, and their brutal policies of denying aid and forcing export of everything else the country grew really did increase the death toll. So the only thing people had to sell was their land.
7: A lot of the changes to society happened after the famine.
1: This is Sebastian Graham, a historian with Ireland Heritage.
7: Now, we weren't too badly off up here in Ulster with the famine, but in other areas, those rural areas really suffered, and that's why these mills are so important for the rural areas, that they kept people from going off to emigrate. They developed their own community around the place. And after the famine, you had the rapid industrialisation, investing in machinery, plenty of workforce, wages were low, and they could export, you know, quite a lot of their produce.
1: Sebastian and I meet at one of the last mills in Northern Ireland to cease production, closing down in just 2015. Approaching through the woodland that has quickly encircled the red brick buildings, you can hardly tell this was a hive of industry. But Sebastian tells me that 180 years ago, this mill would have been as loud and bustling as the cities it provided for.
7: So we're in Upperlands, which is a historic mill village just outside Macquarie in County Londonderry. It was one of these mill villages that sprung up in the 1700s, where you could have a job in a mill, you'd have your terrace house, you would have your school, you'd have everything real close to you.
1: In a feat of cartography not seen since sea monsters inhabited the earth, Sebastian has mapped all 4,500 mills across Northern Ireland.
7: There's bloody mills everywhere.
1: As we walk towards the old abandoned mill, we're surrounded on all sides by woodland that has sprung up in the past 10 years as nature reclaims the site, populated by swallows, swifts and small mammals who've made their homes in the remnants of the mill.
7: Isn't that amazing?
2: Big old lake.
7: Big, big lake. So again, like, this landscape looks natural, but it's completely man-made. There were no lakes here at all, and it was just essentially created to power the mills.
1: We pause at an Art Deco facade, which must have been an entrance to the new mill. It's a picture of faded grandeur, with 1929 emblazoned into the masonry. Sebastian told me that the 1920s marked the peak of linen's desirability, especially for England's upper class. Think crisp white linen suits and tennis attire worn on holiday in the French Riviera. This building would probably have heralded a glamorous age of mechanised progress as the mill clothed London's elite. I follow his gaze to the side of the clock and spot two flared sheaths of linen textile, like the tassels on fancy curtains.
7: I just love these linen swags. You know, you see that in a lot of buildings in Belfast. So cool the way they've incorporated that here.
2: Linen.
7: Yeah, it's like a plaster motif. You get them in a lot of those 20s, 30s buildings, you know. The flax floor is actually the symbol for Northern Ireland, but no one really knows that anymore because the industry's dead and buried.
1: Later on a walk, I find the real deal growing at the edge of a field. Flax is a beautiful plant. It has a long straight stem and periwinkle blue flowers with five rounded petals that coalesce round a yellow centre. But according to Sebastian, in contrast to the plant, the process of manufacturing linen was not pretty at all.
7: For linen manufacture, you pull it from the field and then you put it under water for about 14 days. And that's the retting process.
1: Retting is a kind of fermentation that separates the tough, woody exterior of the plant from the supple, desirable fibres within. But the water left behind is
7: the most smelly, horrible stuff. Scientifically, there's wee bacteria changing the whole nature of the plant. But unfortunately, a lot of the flax ponds release that water back into the rivers. And we're not talking one or two farms, we're talking about 70% of farmers at the time in the 1800s doing it.
1: This deoxygenated, alcohol-rich slough spelled disaster for river dwellers. The pearl mussels filtering this toxic liquid would have struggled, but so would the fish they depend on for reproduction.
7: Because of the fact that it's deoxygenated, that'll just kill everything out for miles downstream. The bleaching of linen would have also had a detrimental impact too.
1: As linen supply and demand ballooned, the pressure on rivers increased. And although drinking water was affected as well, and measures were brought in to prevent the worst toxic releases, little was done to enforce them. Then came two world wars, and linen was needed for everything. Parachutes, cords, uniforms, bags, you name it, it contained linen.
7: I think when Churchill stated about without linen, there would have been no victory. Even the king and queen, they had part of their land in Sandringham dedicated to flax growing because it was needed in, you know, massive quantities for just everything you can think of, really.
1: The war might have been won on linen, but it would also be its downfall. Huge technological leaps brought in the age of plastic.
8: Sometimes I think you love nylon better than you do me.
9: The two loves of my life.
10: In style, they're a classic, but they're made of the latest thing, woven, texturized polyester.
11: To look neat in the fall, look for Dacron on the label, cause Dacron is a man's best friend. A man looks so smart in suits that are able to stay wrinkle-free and neat.

0: Man's best friend. Thanks to Daquan.
1: By DuPont.
2: So by the time Frank was 15 and off to work, textile manufacturing was still the main source of employment, but increasingly the factories were working with rayon, nylon and polyester. But though linen bleaching and retting was in decline across these lands, the creatures of the river were far from safe. After the war, Britain and Ireland went into agricultural overdrive. The pressure was on to rebuild and regrow. The post-war farming intensification was actually going to be the mussel's biggest threat yet. I feel like Ireland today is a microcosm of what has gone wrong with our relationship with the land. Overly intensive agriculture and forestry have put productivity over planetary capabilities in so many parts of the world. There's a disconnect between people, intact habitats, and the cultural knowledge which once tied us all together. It can make it quite hard to trace the origins of ecological harms. So when I asked Mary Catherine what has impacted the mussels most, I was actually surprised to hear that the biggest problem they face aren't the usual river pollution culprits of chemicals and excess nutrients, although these definitely don't help, it's sediment from soil erosion.
3: Yeah, so there's like a bunch of different reasons. You might have livestock entering a river, and that activity and like the trampling within the river will cause sedimentation. Then there are things that are happening on the land. So for example, if you have too many animals stocked in a field, they're going to overgraze, they're going to create poaching and areas of bare soil. And then when you have periods of rainfall, that sediment is just going to flow into the river.
2: In other words, the very thing mussels need to filter feed is killing them because there's just so much of it in rivers. Adults are hardier. They can generally survive and expel a lot more sediment. But the fragile young mussels, they're essentially suffocated by over-sedimentation.
3: We have problems as well with river bank management. So, you know, these lovely, beautiful, like riparian zones that you get along a natural river that hasn't been disturbed or altered, we often lose them when we start to use land for other things. You know, of course, as a farmer who's trying to make money off of your land, you want to maximise the amount of area. And so often these buffer zones or riparian zones can kind of get smaller and smaller and smaller, or maybe sometimes not exist anymore at all. And that's a problem because obviously all this lovely vegetation along the riverbank is like a natural buffer. And so even if there was sediment running off the land, it would get intercepted at that point and not as much of it would end up in the river.
2: Replanting riverbanks with a buffer zone of plants is often the first line of defence in river restoration, and it works really well. But it will only ever be a band-aid without less intensive agriculture and forestry practices, ideally that are timed to the rhythm of the rain. If you're thinking this sounds like a gloomy outlook or a never-ending list of implausible conservation demands, you're right. Things weren't great for organisms that called the Irish rivers home. They're still not. But for the Ballanderry pearl mussels, hope came from an unexpected place. The aftermath of a war. Ireland might be known for its rolling hills, welcoming pubs, and a certain joviality known as the crack. But there's a darker side to Irish history. The potato famine, of course, looms large. So too do the troubles, which sowed deep seeds of division that still exist today. And if habitat restoration seemed unlikely in the 70s and 80s, peace felt an even more distant prospect. I know I'm not the first to point out that the Troubles is kind of a diminishing term for what was in fact a civil war, replete with checkpoints and bombs and paramilitaries. This bloody conflict between Catholics and Protestants was fought not only on religious grounds, but also national identity. The Unionists, who were largely Protestant, wanted to stay part of the United Kingdom.

0: But because the textile industry was still so dominant at the time, it was inevitable that this all-pervasive social conflict bled onto the factory floor.
1: Tit for tat. So when you were walking in the factory with 300 or 400 people, whenever something happened, you could have felt the tension. Because as far as they were concerned, I was some way involved because I was the other side of the house. You didn't know when things were going to break out and get worse. And the younger generation don't know about these things, and they don't want them to know about it.
0: But in the early 90s, amidst all this distrust and violence, an unlikely alliance formed between Protestant and Catholic anglers. Both were starting to get worried about the state of the Ballanderry River.
1: The Ballanderry was one of the best fishing rivers in probably the whole of Ireland. And then it started to decline. The number of fish started to fall back.
0: When I first came to Ballanderry, I had no idea that the freshwater pearl mussel breeding program actually came into being because of the Troubles. A community whose bonds had been pushed to breaking point came together for the sake of the river.
1: It was very much based on the two sides of the community working together, and we are always open for anyone to come from our breeding centre to our river school, and it doesn't matter where you're from, who you are, what colour you are, what races you are, anyone at all.
0: Frank told me those inspiring anglers worked together to access peace and reconciliation funds from the EU, and they carved out a long-term vision of connection to nature in the very building where our story started, the Mussel Nursery. Initially constructed as a fish hatchery, it was soon dedicated to repopulating the river with mussels and studying their long and convoluted lives. To hear Frank and his team advocating for these beings is to hear the healing of old wounds between Protestants and Catholics, humans and the land.
1: We were one of them species that can't speak for themselves, so I feel that working with them and having the opportunity to talk about them and raise their profile in any way at all that will help them, William, I'm privileged to be doing that.
0: The Ballanderry Rivers Trust continues to protect the river. They bring in people of all ages to connect with these species, and they stay true to their reconciliation roots. Before Frank and I ventured out to see mussels in the wild, he had just finished a school tour with students from a Catholic, a Protestant, and an integrated school all at the same time. It's how they always work.
1: That is something I find when they do that, it's things that will stay in their mind and they have that imprint there. And when you see the children going through the breeding centre and seeing these things and shooting, getting excited, it's just wonderful.
0: I'm left wondering whether maybe, just maybe, freshwater pearl mussels and the people who protect them can show us a more stable, long-term vision of nature restoration. One where we get better at putting aside differences in beliefs for the sake of species on the brink. If Northern Irish Protestants and Catholics can come together for the sake of the river's health straight after the most turbulent and violent period in their region's history, then there's a lot more hope out there than the news would have us believe. Frank and the team at Ballanderry, they're not engaged in attention-grabbing conservation. Their goals can't be achieved within an election cycle, because that's just never going to work for an ultra-long-lived species like the mussels. What he showed me was a truly long-term vision of regeneration, based on dedication and perseverance in a deeply challenging context, not waiting for the winds to change first. Because when we spend time with more than human beings, or take shared responsibility for their protection, it's pretty special. Frank has probably spent more time than anyone with freshwater pearl mussels, and they've changed him, changed how he sees his role in life. Even just noticing aquatic species whilst I stand up to my knees in a river is a mind-shifting experience.
1: And then if you come here and look through the bathyscope, and I move things gently across, and if you look in there, you'll see the mussels

0: and Malay Dawidi.
1: Wow. There's so many in there.
0: Yep. And sometimes I'm marking where the old mothers are. Why are they there in the first place? They're there because this is where they wanted to be. Just because I'm working with them so long, it's nice to see them. But if you can imagine, you put someone out here, you've actually reared that on the gills of a fish in the hatchery, and you let them grow on, and then the next thing you go in and you start harvesting them, and you bring them down through the hatchery to grow them on, sort them out, and then you have to tick them and put them in here. Then you come back here in 78 years' time and they're still here. That, to me, is magic.
2: I've always found wading in a river magical. But now I see every riverbed in a whole new light. I see them as homes to a network of interdependent, fascinating species that are absolutely worth saving. Frank showed me how to glimpse into this realm, and now I do it everywhere I go.
1: And I found a mussel. Oh, and it's a whole little collection of them. And they're really big. These ones must be at least 50 years old. They're nestled in amongst underneath a rock, so they're really, really hidden. I could just tell it because there's a split apart and I can see their little fronds are out, they're feeding. You can see the kind of frilliness. They look very happy and there they will stay for the next, you know, another 50 years. Oh, this is so exciting. I'm thrilled to have found some by myself. Oh, and another one. Oh, what a fantastic end to the day. But I will put my hydrophone in and see whether we hear any sounds.

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It featured the voices of Frank Mitchell, Mary Catherine Gallagher, Stefan Cullen, and Sebastian Graham. 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Till then, thanks for listening.

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0: 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Anin Sif Kokin.
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3: Try not to do drugs alone. 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

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And this is Classical Chaos. I'm Margaret.

Let's begin with Unforgettable Music by Bizet from his L'Arlésienne Suite No. 1. It has a little bit of an interesting background. The summer of 1872 was not the happiest of times in his life. He was having difficult relationship with both his wife and his mother-in-law, yikes, and a not-so-responsive acceptance to his recent opera by the public. He did, however, complete the beautiful L'Arlésienne Suites 1 and 2. He was born Alexandre César Léopold Bizet, a lovely name, a French composer in the Romantic time, and an artist unfortunately not duly recognized within his lifetime, which may or may not have led to his passing at the tender age of 37. Well, his musical brilliance perseveres, as does this performance, a Canadian ensemble, L'Orchestre Symphonique de Montréal, with Charles Dutoit. Here's some excerpts from Bizet's L'Arlésienne Suite No. 1.

L'Orchestre Symphonique de Montréal with Charles Dutoit conducting, and a few selections from Bizet's L'Arlésienne Suite No. 1. And you are listening to Classical Chaos here on CITR 101.9 FM, Vancouver, Canada. I'm Marguerite. And continuing on with an artist who changed classical music back in the early 90s. Now, back then, the status quo was quite conservative until a musician emerged on the scene, bandana and all. I am speaking of Nigel Kennedy. He was born into a musical family and a child prodigy, having studied at the Yehudi Menuhin School of Music, the Juilliard School, and the list goes on. But his recording of Vivaldi's The Four Seasons with the members of the English Chamber Orchestra came out in 1989 and sold over 2 million copies. Back then, that was quite a lot for a classical album, and earned a place as one of the best-selling classical works ever. It remained at the top of the UK classical charts for over a year, with sales equivalent to one copy sold every 30 seconds. Now, you have to remember back then, there was nothing about instant gratification for music. You had to wait in line at a record store. But let's celebrate summer. Here is Nigel Kennedy and Vivaldi's Summer.

Nigel Kennedy, an award-winning performance, joined by the members of the English Chamber Orchestra. And that was Summer from Vivaldi's The Four Seasons. And you are listening to Classical Chaos here on CITR 101.9 FM, Vancouver, Canada. I'm Marguerite. Moving on to some music for voice, namely Aaron Copland's Eight Poems of Emily Dickinson. Now, originally, Copland did not set out to write the song cycle, but later expressed, "I fell in love with one song, The Chariot, and continued to add songs one at a time until I had 12. The poems themselves gave me my direction, one that I hoped would be appropriate to Miss Dickinson's lyrical expressive language." Well, this lyricism is captured beautifully in this performance by American soprano Dawn Upshaw. Here is Going to Heaven and The Chariot.

Don Upshaw and the St. Paul Chamber Orchestra with Hugo Wolf conducting, and a few selections from Aaron Copland's Eight Poems of Emily Dickinson. And this next selection may scare a few of you out there, but I promise it is amazing. Yes, I am speaking of music by Mahler. And I know that many may shy away from Mahler, but his intensity is beautiful and haunting. I particularly enjoy his Fifth Symphony. It was composed back in 1902 when he had married the beautiful Alma and she was expecting their first child. In my mind, you can hear the tenderness and love in the music. Here is the Berlin Philharmonic with Bernard Haitink directing and the Adagietto.

Something in that music gives me just a glimmer of hope and peace. That was the Berlin Philharmonic with Bernhard Haitink directing, and the Adagietto from Mahler's Fifth Symphony. And this is Classical Chaos here on CITR 101.9 FM, Vancouver, Canada. I'm Marguerite. And it is that time. I'm speaking of oboe music time. Today, some music by Haydn, his London Trio in C. Now, originally intended for two flutes and cello, it works very well in this arrangement for oboe, flute, and guitar. Here are Anton Kushkin, Donald Bender, and Gary Kessler.

flute player Anton Krushkin, oboist Donald Bender, and guitarist Gary Kessler, and that was Haydn's Trio in C. And this is Classical Chaos here on CITR 101.9 FM, Vancouver, Canada. I'm Marguerite. And I think we have time for another selection. How about a Canadian talent? The voice of John McDermott. He is a Scottish-Canadian tenor with Irish roots on both sides of his family, with his father Peter McDermott immigrating to Scotland from Ireland. He grew up in a musical family, but his only formal musical training was at St. Michael's Choir School in Toronto back in the early 70s. Now, after singing at weddings for a few years, he joined up with several other choristers to form a group. They called themselves the Milestones, and in 1980 and 81, he performed the Ballad of Harry Warden, which was the closing theme of the Canadian slasher film, My Bloody Valentine. Well, he went on to form the Irish Tenors and recorded dozens of albums, both solo and with the tenors. Here he is with We'll Meet Again.

0: John McDermott and We'll Meet Again, which I definitely hope that we will. You have been listening to Classical Chaos here on CITR 101.9 FM, Vancouver, Canada. I'm Marguerite. Thanks so much for joining me. Till next time.
1: New album from Exiliahu, titled Why Have You Stolen the Blue and White Colors from Our Honest Sky? 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To hear it, please visit exiliahu.bandcamp.com. That's E-X-I-L-I-A-H-U. Thank you for listening. Und befreit Palästina, oimein.

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1: So, miscommunicator.

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1: And my name is Mihika.
0: Each week, we drive to or from a different destination and play music along the way. This week, we're driving to the doctor's office.
1: Very scary.
0: Recently, I had a very scary doctor's appointment, but I was big and I was brave, and Mihika came with me, and I'm so thankful to her. She helped me so much. She was there for moral support. It felt so much better to have a friend there with me. It made a world of difference. How do you generally feel about the doctors, though, Mihika? Have you had a scary doctor moment?
1: I'd say I'm largely afraid of needles and the concept of a scalpel. It's just very scary to me. When I was younger, I remember I locked my dad out in the living room, kind of, when we had a sliding door with a lock on it, because I did not want to go and get a shot. So I'm much braver now, and I can get shots on my own, but back then it was a big deal.
0: How did you get out? Did he get you out?
1: I have no idea. I think my mom took care of that. Mm. I think I pretty much hid behind the couch and was
0: like
1: just
0: a cat.
1: Like a cat. Very much like a cat. Very much like a cat, indeed. That's, and I hate the dentist also, even still.
0: But you love laughing gas.
1: I do.
0: Hate the dentist, love laughing gas.
1: I hate the dentist, love laughing gas. It makes you feel so relaxed. What can I say?
0: I was also deeply scared of getting shots as a child. And my dad would drive me to get my flu shot. And beforehand, he would call into the local college radio station and ask them to give me a shout out on the radio and play a Disney princess song.
1: Aww.
0: And he would time it so that they would do that as we're getting into the car after the flu shot appointment. And then we would go to McDonald's and have silver dollar pancakes. So, yeah, my dad made getting shots okay and not scary.
1: That's
0: but,
1: so cute.
0: Yeah, needles are freaky.
1: Yes, they've always been freaky.
0: Yeah. do you listen to music to calm your fears? And if so, what's the vibe? What kind of music do you listen to when you're scared?
1: I think I lately have been listening to a lot of louder music. Mm. It helps get me out of my head, I feel, and also just drown everything else out. Mm. That's what I feel at the moment, you know, ebbs and flows, but I like the louder kind of music.
0: Intense stuff. Cool.
1: In the same vein, the first song that we're going to have is by Avril Lavigne called Losing Grip. I instantly start jamming whenever the song comes on, and it pulls me away from any of the fear I might be feeling prior to a scary doctor's appointment. I truly believe it actually may be one of her best songs. Released in 2003, it's been described as a multitude of things. It's been described as nu metal pop, grunge, or rock even. And also, did you know that she voiced the possum in the animated movie Over the Hedge?
0: I actually did know that.
1: I was not aware of this. So I just wanted to bring this up, make everybody aware of this. Love Over the Hedge. So here we have Avril Lavigne with the very wonderful Losing Grip.

Next, due to similar sentiments that I had with the prior song, we have Tidal Fight's Floral Green, which is amazing. This is an album name to lose yourself in, really. I particularly love the song In Between, but now we're incorporating some trivia. Whoop, whoop! For any of the people listening live, the band's founding members were twin brothers Ned and Ben Russin, as well as Jamie Roden. My question to you is, how old were the twin brothers the year they formed Tidal Fight in 2003?

0: Are you looking to decolonize your self-care routine? 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
1: Okay, so the answer to the question, how old were Ned and Ben the year they formed Tidal Fight in 2003, they were 12 years old. Only 12. Let's marinate. Yeah? As we slowly move towards the next song, we have Fugazi with Turnover. Now, as I said, loud music gets me out of my head, and the buildup in this song is just enough for me to acknowledge my nerves and then drown them out. Off of Repeater, here is Turnover.

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3: 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Now we're getting into the more foreboding, eerie section of the fear. The transcendental Sophie began her musical career in the band Motherland. Her album Oil of Every Pearl's Uninsides, released in 2017, was nominated for a Grammy, making her the first openly transgender artist to be nominated in this category, and one of three transgender women to be nominated for a Grammy. Isn't that awesome?
4: Miss her. R.I.P.
3: Miss her. R.I.P. This beautiful album features the song Is It Cold in the Water, which makes the scary appointment physically sink deeper and deeper out of view.

0: All right. We've had a lot of explanations about my feelings regarding doctor's appointments.
1: Yeah, geez, Mahika.
0: Exactly.
1: It's
0: I've
1: my
0: been talking for
1: turn.
0: way too long. Jesus. I want to hear more about you, Lou.
1: You do.
0: What kind of music do you listen to when you're feeling those awful, awful feelings of fear?
1: At the doctor's office.
0: At the doctor's office.
1: Or anywhere.
0: Or anywhere.
1: I appreciate your high energy, take you out of it feeling, but I do prefer to listen to more atmospheric, dreamy, soothing, calm sounds that kind of create a feeling around my feeling. I'm recalling when we were at the doctor's office together just a week ago, and I
0: Yes.
1: said, Mahika, can you play me some Incubus?
0: Yes.
1: And then I immediately regretted it because I got really stressed out. And then I listened to the National. And we do have a National song coming up, but the next two songs that we have are definitely along this vein of atmospheric vibes. Bucket Listener is the ephemeral, and off of the ephemeral and secretive project, The Head Hurts, But the Heart Knows the Truth, by artist Headache, also known as Vegan, also known as Joseph Thornalley.
0: Hello.
1: Cool dude from London. I don't know. He has green hair. the lyrics of it, this album is basically just one big poem that's spoken by like an AI. It's really odd.
0: Wow.
1: But the lyrics were written by this guy, Francis Hornsby, who that's the only thing that he ever did that's like available. Like, I don't know who he is, but he's just like this
0: Whoa.
1: guy that wrote a bunch of poetry for this album. And it's really beautiful and powerful. It's a story of like a confused and detached man reflecting on his life. Very absurd, very like spooky almost. But anyway, but atmospheric. After Bucket Listener, we're going to listen to Coma by Caroline Polachek, which is off of the extended version of her album Desire, I Want to Turn Into You. The additional songs in this version, I feel, are a lot more ethereal and reflective, just a little bit dreamier than the original version, which is kind of intense and like sexy. Coma is actually a cover of Default Gender's song Pharmacoma. It's really like I had no idea. And also a lot of songs off of this extended version of the album are also covers, which I didn't know, and I'm learning more. I'm learning more every day, you know. Default Genders is a project, speaking of learning more,
0: Yes.
1: Default Genders is a project of Jamie Brooks, who is an artist from Michigan, but I think she lives here now,
0: Whoa.
1: if I'm not spreading lies. She dated Grimes for 5 years,
0: What?
1: which is speaks to the insanity of the Twitter music industry. Yeah. Anyway,
0: Grimes.
1: enjoy these beepy dreamy songs to wrap around your fear.

I don't recognize my face anymore. Was it always this strange looking, and why can't I just live? Why do I have to be this way? I just want to be a person again. I just want to feel real again. I want to crack jokes and dance under the stars with my friends again. I would like to bankrupt the casino accidentally. There's so much I still want to do. I want to hit the road with you again. Rome, Paris, London, Cairo, Cape Town, Bangkok, Hong Kong, Los Angeles. Bangkok again. Cartagena for ceviche and a swim. I want to watch you sleeping and get high off how beautiful you are. I don't want this life anymore. I don't want to see that big black dog in the corner of my room every night. I want to tan naked with you right next to me. Also naked. I want to feel peace. I want to see you in the black dress again, with your hair up, looking at me, telling me that you think we shouldn't pay for the meal we just had because it really wasn't very good. It's time. My head hurts, but I know what I have to do. I need to stop being cool and start being hot. I need to mix the blue with the yellow. I need to call her back. I know what to say when the robot asks me for my name. I know that love is the only thought and pain is the only feeling.

don't know it.

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1: Welcome back to Dear Drive. You just listened to Bucket Listener by Headache and Coma by Caroline Polachek. Up next, we have Dreaming by The National. Speaking of twins, title fight, brothers, twins, The National is made up of Matt Berninger and two sets of brothers.
2: Let's go siblings,
1: which is really funny to watch them live because it's like, it's perfect formation. It's like geese. It's like Matt Berninger and then there's two sets of guys. Anyway, I just think that's funny. Dreaming is off of the album Laugh Track, which was released literally days after it was announced. They just turned him out. And it's also kind of a sibling album to the first two pages of Frankenstein. Mm-hmm. Both those albums were released in the same year. The National is, she's been through it with me. Mm-hmm. Through a lot of emotions. Fear, definitely one of them.
2: Mm-hmm. Didn't we listen to The National at your doctor's appointment?
1: Yes, we did. We listened to, I don't know what album you played, but I said,
2: Boxer, maybe.
1: Mika, The National. Mika,
2: I need play The National.
1: Please.

0: Right. Next up, we have metric. Most of the people I know recognize metric from their song Black Sheep.
1: It's true, I do recognize metric from their song Black Sheep. And you know me.
0: Hey, I do know you. And Brie Larson does a cover of this song in the movie Scott Pilgrim, which, hey, good movie.
1: Good movie. And you're the first person to say that.
0: I think it's a fun watch.
1: Yeah.
0: I think it's a fun watch.
1: Yeah.
0: Released in 2003, this song is one for people that prefer the calm vibes to combat the anxiety. Look out through the windshield. Notice the little things.

0: Now, from Boards of Canada, we have Memory Death. Despite their name, the brothers, hey, what's up with siblings? There's so many siblings.
1: This is actually a not. This is not Doctor or Fear themed episode. This is Brothers.
0: This is actually
1: this is brothers.
0: Brothers
1: episode.
0: This is Brothers themed episode. Yeah. Well, for a little bit of this ride to the scary doctor's appointment. Like I said, we have Boards of Canada. These are brothers Mike and Marcus, who are Scottish, despite their name. Boards of Canada. Hello. They began making music in 1986, and I recently discovered another amazing artist, Solange. Love her. She uses a lot of Boards of Canada samples.
1: Oh.
0: Found that out very recently.
1: Cool.
0: Memory Death is a deeply atmospheric tune that can be described as, I don't know, existential. Mm. But that's how I visualize destructive interference in waves. Hello, physics mention.
1: Okay. Okay, Bachelor of Science. Okay, okay, graduate.
0: I have never liked physics, and I never will. But the concept of destructive interference explains how I feel about this tune, which is it cancels out the nerves that are getting a hold of you. Go crush that scary, I don't know, dentist's appointment. Remember to floss.

0: Thank you for joining us on today's drive. We really needed your moral support.
1: Yes, we did.
0: Again, I'm Lou.
1: I'm Mihika.
0: We are Dear Drive, and we love you.
1: Love you.
0: You can find us on Instagram, dear_drive.
1: Yes, indeed.
0: I don't know. Follow us, come hang out, send us a picture of your fish, your pet fish. yeah, the last song that we have for you is Joel Plaskett with In Need of Medical Attention. We hope you're not in need of medical attention.
1: Yes.
0: But if you need a ride to the doctor's office, let us know. Okay.
1: We will see you next Sunday, 11 a.m.
0: Play us out, Joel.

Queer Arts Festival 2026 embraces precipice as both danger and possibility. This year's theme of On the Edge asks, what happens when we refuse to fall, when we linger in tension, desire, and anticipation? The festival has got a variety of programming available throughout the month of June, including literature and poetry nights, film screenings, and music and dance performances. Showcasing local 2S LGBTQIA+ artists, the Queer Arts Festival Community Art Show honors the legacy of Pride in Art founder, activist, and Two-Spirit artist Robbie Hong. 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To wrap it all up, we've got Man Up's musical drag show at the Birdhouse, 44 West 4th Avenue, on June 27th. For more information on the 2026 Queer Arts Festival lineup, including how to acquire tickets for each event, check out our Instagram page, at Queer Arts, our Facebook page, Queer Arts Festival plus Some Gallery, or our website, queerartsfestival.com.

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2: 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I have no idea what that means. Somebody just asked me to say this.

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0: 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I'm George Barrett until 3 p.m. this afternoon. Playing the best in reggae music, so keep it locked. 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
2: 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In the meantime, they're fixing. 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
4: Nothing goes together better than live music and a beer. Or two. Or five. Wait a minute. An estimated 886,000 Canadians age 15 and older abused or were dependent on alcohol in 2012. 1 in 7 Canadians aged 15 years and older experience verbal, emotional, and physical abuse as a result of another person's drinking. Make sure a fun night out doesn't ruin everyone else's, or your own. If you see yourself or someone you know slightly off-key, help everyone out and step in. After all, you want to be able to remember the show tomorrow morning.

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Yeah, Wilton Irie, just for you and yours. Much love and much respect once again. Thank you for tuning in to the Rocker Show. Much love. This is Madu talking about Joe Griner.

0: Yes, of course they have to jump and sing. Much love, much love. Thanks for tuning in to the Rocker Show. That's Kojak alongside Lizzie.
1: Beautiful day.
2: Yeah. Are you hungry? I think I'm hungry. I think we should get ourselves something nice for a beach day.
3: Oh yeah?
2: Oh my god, I know the perfect place. Cockney King's Fish and Chips is literally just around the corner. We should go there. What a beautiful day.
3: Yeah.
2: Are you hungry? I think I'm hungry. I think we should get ourselves something nice for a beach day.
3: Oh yeah?
2: Oh my god, I know the perfect place. Cockney King's Fish and Chips is literally just around the corner. We should go there. It is the best fish and chips in Vancouver.
3: Oh my god, yes, absolutely. Let's go right now.
2: Cockney King's Fish and Chips, Kitsilano. On Cornwall Avenue, between Cypress and Walnut. It's the best fish and chips in town, but don't take our word for it. Try it yourself. 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

0: The question is, Pilot. 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

tuned to The Rocker Show on CITR 101.9 FM. I'm George Barrett. Music that make you feel so nice. I was to get inside a lady called Elaine.

Yeah, that was Busy to the Signal, Busy Signal. Aye, brethren, may I tell you, brethren? Hear that? Rockers to rockers.

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Yeah, that's Michael Rose from the Black Uhuru family. It's a brand new track from him called Informer. As we move along, weather outside, boy, me I tell you, it's gonna be Iris Staley. You know, see me, I say, listen carefully. Marcia Griffiths, queen of reggae music, former member of the High Trees with Bob Marley and the Wailers. Baby, when you hold me. This one is Pang Bronkin.

0: classic.
1: Yeah, the man called Johnny Osborne. And every man working on the midnight rock rhythm tracks.
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12: 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That's right. I left side again. 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

Rock a show, CITR 101.9 FM. Can't take it. Hold it down. Oh, yeah. Can you dance that tune? Me not a church, though.

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0: himself the contractor. 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
0: What a blessing each and every Sunday evening.
1: I just can't deny.
0: Afternoon, good. Midnight,
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0: Man calling Lloyd Garnell still taking us out.
1: Good, good, good, good, good.
0: Much love and much respect. Enjoy your rest of your day.
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1: Out on the shelves, Vancouver's queer community library since 1983 is at risk. In September 2026, Out on the Shelves will be losing their physical space. And without a new space to house their collection or a steady source of income to pay rent, the library will be closing their doors and their collection will be under threat of loss.
2: 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Join us for the Art Party exhibition opening at Some Gallery, 268 Kiefer Street, on June 5th from 7 to 10 p.m. In case you miss it, the exhibitions will be open until June 27th. To wrap it all up, we've got Man Up's musical drag show at the Birdhouse, 44 West 4th Avenue, on June 27th. For more information on the 2026 Queer Arts Festival lineup, including how to acquire tickets for each event, check out our Instagram page, at Queer Arts, our Facebook page, Queer Arts Festival plus Some Gallery, or our website, queerartsfestival.com.

0: reverse a curse. Recuperate in the bathroom of a Super 8. Know what I mean? Anyway, next door to the motel.
1: Queer Arts Festival 2026 embraces precipice as both danger and possibility. This year's theme of On the Edge asks, what happens when we refuse to fall, when we linger in tension, desire, and anticipation? The festival has got a variety of programming available throughout the month of June, including literature and poetry nights, film screenings, and music and dance performances. On June 25th, Tomoki Sanders Quartet with Todd Stewart's trio will be at the Birdhouse for an exploration of great black music, urban music, electronic, and the avant-garde. On June 26, Bud Roach will perform Fin Amour, a contemporary reflection on medieval chivalric love poetry at Firehall Art Center. And on June 28, Walgren and Devours will be at Ocean Artworks on Granva Island in collaboration with the Vancouver International Jazz Festival. To wrap it all up, we've got Man Up's musical drag show at the Birdhouse, 44 West 4th Avenue on June 27th. For more information on the 2026 Queer Arts Festival lineup, including how to acquire tickets for each event, check out our Instagram page at Queer Arts, our Facebook page, Queer Arts Festival plus some gallery, or our website, queerartsfestival.com. 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

0: 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And so it was all like, you know, jangly guitar and like very soft music. But we were the very first band out of the four to play. And like the guitars were screaming like
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0: 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The Rickshaw Theater's got you covered. 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
3: Who could ever harmonize all the havoc in the fabric of tangled up connected tangents? The electric sheep keep dreaming that the unknown design continues to fall short of finding alignment. Make the data mine and feel like it was always in the grand design of an infinite straight line schematic that is skewering the chest cavities of the overly pragmatic, prone to erratic action in the hopes of whatever personal satisfaction that is lacking. Algorithms purging unknown knowns, seeking high in places in the machinations from the phasing out process. Checking off the boxes needed for creation of the land of the lostless. Get a

0: It's an artificially intelligent attack on sight, and we're writing on the firewall metaphysical graffiti. War bells drowning out a peace treaty. You need me, set the peace to the hole that was wrestling away systematically.
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you all. Released in commemoration of Nakba Day, I'm humbled to share the debut album from Exiliahu, titled Why Have You Stolen the Blue and White Colors from Our Honest Sky? It is a compilation of songs, each written and recorded in one day, with lyrics drawn primarily from the Yiddish anti-Zionist and anti-imperialist poets of the late 19th century. All proceeds from the album will go directly to my friends from Gaza, fundraising to evacuate their families. To hear it, please visit exiliahu.bandcamp.com. That's Exiliahu. Thank you for listening. And befreit Palestine, oi

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